0: Ovozi Tajik is on the wave. 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
1: 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Here is the headlines of the news. Tajikistan, Pakistan pledge to deepen cooperation on water management. Tajik-Japanese cooperation were discussed in Dushanbe. Emirates Bank expands bilateral financial cooperation with the International Monetary Fund. The World Bank delegation will participate in the first international high-level conference on water in Dushanbe. 5 people died in a fire at a fire in Mexico. Tajikistan's ambassador extraordinary and plenipotentiary to Pakistan, Yusuf Sharifzoda, met with Dr. Hifza Rashid, Director General of the Pakistan Water Resources Research Council, to discuss expanding bilateral cooperation in water resources management and scientific research. According to the Embassy of Tajikistan in Pakistan, the two sides focus on improving water quality, strengthening institutional cooperation, and enhancing the exchange of expertise between specialists in the sector. They also emphasize the development of joint scientific and research initiatives. Sharifzoda invited Rashid to attend the first high-level international conference on the International Decade for Action Water for Sustainable Development 2018-2028, scheduled to be held in Dushanbe from May 25 to 28, 2026. Both sides expressed confidence that the meeting would help further strengthen bilateral cooperation in water management and sustainable natural resources development. Deputy Minister of Foreign Affairs of the Republic of Tajikistan, Edibek Kalandar, held a meeting with the leadership of the Japan International Cooperation Agency representative office in Tajikistan. The Ministry of Foreign Affairs of Tajikistan reported that the newly appointed head of the Japan International Cooperation Agency representative office in Tajikistan, Yoshimasa Takemura, was introduced at the meeting. During the meeting, the parties discussed current issues of Tajik-Japanese cooperation. In this context, the stable dynamics of cooperation between the government of the Republic of Tajikistan and the Japan International Cooperation Agency in the socio-economic, cultural, and humanitarian fields were noted. In Dushanbe, Alijon Salimzoda, chairman of the board of the State Savings Bank of the Republic of Tajikistan, Amunat Bank, met with Matthew Geithner, head of the International Monetary Fund Working Group. During the meeting, the parties discussed bilateral cooperation, the bank's prospects, financial results for 2025, solvency, participation in government securities auctions, foreign exchange market development, increasing customer lending, and macro-prudential regulations. Alijon Salimzoda noted that Emirates Bank is one of the country's systemically important banks, and in addition to its commercial activities as a state-owned financial institution, implements part of social policy of the government of the Republic of Tajikistan. Matthew Geithner praised Emirates Bank's financial performance in 2025 and the bank's future plans for 2026, and expressed his readiness for mutually beneficial cooperation with Emirates Bank in any area of activity aimed at developing the national economy. A World Bank delegation expressed its readiness to participate in the first international high-level conference on the International Decade for Action Water for Sustainable Development 2018-2028, which will be held May 25-28 in Dushanbe. Minister of Energy and Water Resources Daler Juma met in Dushanbe with a World Bank delegation led by Sameh Wahba, World Bank Regional Director for Sustainable Development in Europe and Central Asia. During the committing the role of international partners in promoting Tajikistan's global water initiatives was highly praised. The parties discussed issues related to expanding bilateral cooperation in water resources, implementing joint projects, strengthening sectoral infrastructure, introducing digital technologies into water resources management, and modernizing and upgrading water supply infrastructure. The Minister of Energy and Water Resources of the Republic of Tajikistan invited the World Bank delegation to actively participate in the work of the first high-level international conference on the International Decade for Action, Water for Sustainable Development 2018-2028. Five people were killed in a fire that broke out at the annual fair in Villahermosa, Tabasco, and the blaze has been extinguished, according to the regional governor, Javier May. Regarding the fire that broke out early this morning in the first pavilion of the Tabasco Park, I would like to clarify the following. The blaze has already been brought under the control by emergency services. Five people lost their lives during this unfortunate event, so we express our condolences to their families and offer all support in this unfortunate accident, May wrote in a statement. El Financiero newspaper reports that the fire spread rapidly and completely destroyed approximately 200 retail outlets at the fairgrounds. Responsible agencies were forced to urgently evacuate the area. The cause of the fire is currently under investigation. Dear listeners, this was the latest news from Devozy Tajik, and here we present new song, Stay With Our Programs.

Our program is continue. You are listening Oğuz'u Tujik. You are listening our program about Tajik National Park. The Tajik National Park is considered one of the most amazing corners of the world. Red mountains, green valleys, gushing mountain rivers, crystal clear lakes, alpine meadows and mountain forests all merge here. The park's rich and unique fauna and flora are listed in the Red Book of Endangered Species. Snow leopards, bears, mountain sheep, ibex, marmots, and other rare animals and birds of prey inhabit this area. This is the largest specially protected natural area in the Republic and Central Asia. The park covers a vast area of 2.6 million hectares and takes up 18% of the total area of Tajikistan and 60% of the territory of the Gorno-Badakhshan Autonomous Region. Within it are Jergatol and Talildara district, central part of the Pamir Alley, which includes of the Akademiya Ilmho, Zoloy, Zulumart ranges, the eastern part of the Vanj, Yazolom and Darvoz ranges, the highest peaks of in Central Asia, and the Commonwealth of Independent States named after Ismail Somoni and Vladimir Lenin. The Balankik and Sauksoy gorges, the Fetchenko Glacier, Maskvina Glacier, as well as the Karakul and Sarazlo lakes. The park is part of the UNESCO World Heritage Sites. The park was created to preserve the unique natural resources, endangered flora and fauna species, ecological zones, culture and historical monuments, as well as to develop tourism. Beşey Palangon Nature Reserve. Close to the Afan border in the upper reaches of the Amudaryu is one of the most unique corners of the nature called Beşey Palangon Nature Reserve, which translates to Taiga Meadow and is also known as Tigruvaya Balka. The reserve stretches over 40 kilometers with its highest elevation at 1,200 meters above sea level. It is considered to be the most important nature reserve in the Central Asia region due to its exceptional size and ecological diversity, which includes rare species. Animals such as the rare Bactrian deer, which was the main prey of the Caspian tiger last spotted in the reserve decades ago. Red Hangul deer, desert antelopes, leopards, jungle cats, striped hyenas, black and golden Tajik pheasants, sissi, parsi, partridges, golden jackals, snake eagles, wine bulls, badgers, red foxes and gray wolves and inhabit this pristine natural reserve. Reptiles such as the Central Asian cobra, viper, aches, and a large number of non-venomous snakes can be also observed here. The nature reserve has been designated as an important bird area by BirdLife International because of the vast number of bird species populating the area. Varieties of fish, including trout, cyprinid, catfish, snakehead carps, and grass carp around in the reserves, numerous rivers and lakes. The oldest relict fish falls and shovel-nose sturgeon is preserved in the lower reaches of the Vakhsh River. The reserve is being considered for inclusion in the UNESCO's list of World Heritage Sites. Rumit Nature Reserve. The Rumit Nature Reserve is located 70 km northeast of Dushanbe. This reserve is a real fan of the wildfire lovers. There is a rich variety of animal species in the reserve, some of which are included in the Red Book of Rare and Endangered Species. Among them are the Tugay deer, Siberian and Central Asian wild goats, and scimitar-shaped horns and roller-shaped noses, which indicate the age of the animal. Brown bears, snow leopards, and the rare white claw bears can also be spotted here. Near the reserve between Sardaymion and Sorbo is a little known area with lots of sun. Blue crystal

Clear rivers, mountain forests, bright subalpine flowers, waterfalls, snowfalls, little known places. This paradisically unique site is also worth visiting. The Woods Nature Reserve, encompassing 19,700 hectares or 380 square kilometers, which its highest altitude 2,500 meters above sea level, is a World Heritage Site. Due to its rich diversity of bird species, it has also been designated as an important bird area by BirdLife International. Himalayan snowcocks, common magenseres, seika falcons, pilas fish eagles, cinereus vultures, Bisbils, pale-backed pigeons, yellow-billed coughs, Hume's lark, sulfur-billed wildbirds, wall creepers, white-winged redstars, alpine ancestors, euphorist-rigged ancestors, brown ancestors, water pipits, crimson-winged finches, and red-mantled rose finches can all be observed in this reserve. The reserve is located in the Shrubo district of Hatlan province, 240 kilometers away from Dushanbe and 80 kilometers southeast of Kulu. Throughout it is rich in its diversity of bird species, the reserve was established on the southern slope of Darwaz Range to preserve the population of the horned goat and the Central Asian manflum. Sari Khosor Nature Reserve. The Nature Reserve offers a variety of activities for nature lovers, including hiking, swimming in the river, gazing at waterfalls, amazing geological formations, observing raw wildlife, and while camping, gazing at stars at night. The Sari Khosor Nature Reserve is located in the Baljon district, and the Baljon district 300 kilometers away from Dushanbe. This reserve was declared an international tourism zone by the decision of the government of Tajikistan. Dear listeners, this was our program about Tajik National Park.

Our program is continue. You are listening to Ozi Tojik. Here is Sun Sports News. World Football Day proposed by Rustam Imomali. Winners of the 7th round of the Tajikistan Football Championship among the teams of the higher league have been determined. Tajikistan U-17 team defeats Thailand in tournament opener. In 2024, the United Nations General Assembly adopted Tajikistan's proposal to declare World Football Day. On May 7, 2024, the United Nations General Assembly adopted a resolution to declare World Football Day proposed by the President of the Central Asian Football Association, President of the Football Federation of Tajikistan, His Excellency Rustam Imomali. The game of football is one of the best ways to improve health and promote a healthy lifestyle, as well as the most important means of uniting different peoples and nations. In this regard, on February 9, 2024, the President of the Central Asian Football Association, President of the Football Federation of Tajikistan, His Excellency Rustam Imomali, for the first time proposed to the United Nations that the important role of football be recognized and recognized at the global level, and that World Football Day be officially declared by adopting a special resolution of the United Nations General Assembly. The United Nations General Assembly adopted a resolution on the proclamation of World Football Day, which in addition to Tajikistan was supported by two other countries including Bahrain and Libya. The resolution emphasized the importance of holding major sports events in the spirit of peace, solidarity, international cooperation, friendship, tolerance and without any discrimination. Thus, the international community unanimously accepted the initiative of the President of the Central Asian Football Association, President of the Football Federation of Tajikistan, His Excellency Rustam Imomali, to declare May 25 World Football Day. This is an important historical event for Tajikistan and all of Central Asia, a state that is not powerful in the international football arena, with its proposal funded a global holiday and united billions of people around the world. The Tajikistan U-17 national football team has made a successful start to the 2026 Asian Cup in Saudi Arabia. The Tajikistan Football Federation reported that our team, coached by Dalir Kayusov, defeated Thailand 2-0 in the first round of the group stage. In the next round, which will take place on the Saturday, May 9, the Tajikistan U-17 team will play their counterparts from Myanmar. The winners of the 7th round of the Tajik Football Championship among the teams of the higher league have been determined. The matches of the 7th round of the Tajik Football Championship among the teams of the higher league have ended. In this round, the football team KMVA Dushanbe continues to lead after the 7th round. The 7th round of the Tajik Championship began with the match between the football teams Barkhshi of Hisor and Regar Tadaz of Tursunzoda. The meeting of the teams was held at the Central Stadium of Dushanbe and ended with a score of 4-1 in favor of the football team Regar Tadaz of Tursunzoda. The only goal of the football team Barkhshi of Hisor was scored by Mehrob Mamadaminov. The goals of the team Regar Tadaz of Tursunzoda were scored by Abomos Sherzod Muhammadiyev, Amirjon Safarov and Nozim Bobojonov. Sherzod Muhammadiyev from the football team Regar Tadaz of Tursunzoda was recognized as the best player. In another match of the round, the football team Parvoz of the Khujan Airport defeated the team Khujan of the Khujan City at the stadium 20th anniversary of independence of Tajikistan with a score of 2-0. In this match, a double by Kvekudan Daniel ensured the victory of the football team Parvoz. Kvekudan Daniel from the football team Parvoz of the Khujan Airport was recognized as the best player of the match. Dear listeners, this was some sports news from the OZ2G.

0: Our program is continued. You are listening over the Tajik. You are listening our program about the Heartland region. And Heartland region, due to the availability of natural, historical, cultural, and environmental resources, tourism can be one of the priorities of the region's economy. The analysis showed that every year the number of foreign tourists wishing to visit the tourism areas of Heartland region increases. Currently, there are 40 tourist companies in the region, and their number will be increased several times. There are 582 historical and cultural sites, 32 museums, 32 town planning monuments, architectural and monumental buildings, 34 recreation areas and 60 hotels in the region. Also in the region, there are certain resorts and sanatorium. Our interlocutor journalist from Heartland region, Nasir John Mamurzoda, said the following.
1: در ساحه کشاورزی هم ولایت ختلان در سطح کشور پیشرفت است. ما میدونیم که حدود 60% محصولات عمومی کشاورزی مملکت از جانب کشاورزانی سربلند و شرفمند و مهنتقرین ولایت ختلان تامین میگردد. همزمان عین حال در 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
0: In the agriculture sector, Heartland region is also a leader in the country, and we know that about 60% of the country's total agriculture output is provided by the proud, honorable, and hard-working farmers of Heartland region. Currently, 46 state investment projects have been implemented in Heartland region, with more than $1.1 billion in funds raised. Today, as we have noted, specific measures are being taken without the framework of the effective use of all resources to develop economic sector, attract investment, prevent crime, and raise citizens' awareness in order adequately prepare for the celebration of the 35th anniversary of the state's independence. The priority directions of tourism in the region are mountain sports and ecotourism work and sites such as Baljuan, Mominobot, Norak, Sarban, Khorasan, Shamsuddin Shohin, and Khovaling adopted in this context. Along the road, Baljuan, Sarkhosor, Kulob, Childukhtaron will build new types of houses such as homestays, guest houses, and hostels with the provision of water supply and sewerage services. Skiing mainly on the territory of Shamsuddin Shohin should be created favorable condition for this type of tourism and is advisable in the future to build a base for skiing and horse riding. Hunting tourism, fishing is more popular in sites and district Dusti, Baljuan, Mominobot district and the Shamsuddin Shohin. Today fishing and self-cooking of fish during the trip is very popular among tourists and it can attract tourists in the region, both local and international tourists. Our interlocutor journalist from Khartoum region Nasir John Mamurzoda said the following.
1: در ماهی یانوار مارت سال 2026 طبق آمار رسمی نشان دهنده های کوتاه مدت رشد منطقوی به 7.2 میلیارد سومانی رسید. سرعت رشد واقعی در ولایت ختلان 8% را تشکیل داد. حجم واردات اندازها با در نظر داشت انداز 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
0: In January-May 2026, according to official status, short-term regional development indicators amounted to 7.2 billion somoni. The real growth rate in Khatlon region was 8%. The volume of tax revenues, including social tax, was implemented by more than 100%, and almost 945 million somoni was resolved into the budget. One of the most important directions of the state policy and one of the important state programs is the development of industrial sector within the framework of the declaration of 2022 and 2026 as year of industrial development in the Republic of Tajikistan, and the volume of industrial production in Khatlon region in the first quarter alone reached 2.9 billion somoni, an increase of 110%. In this regard, 26 new industrial enterprises were put into operation over past 3 months, and 273 jobs were created at these enterprises. Historical and cultural tourism in most cities and districts of the region, preference such as Bokhtar, Kulob and Vakhsh, Khobodion, Vose, Shamsiddin, Shohin, Baljuwon and Khovaling, Minobod, Sharituz and Farkhor. It should be noted that the ancient city of Kulob has 2,700 years of history and is located on the Silk Road, referring to the rich and colorful history of the city of Kulob. The Commonwealth of Independent States declared is a cultural and historical city among the countries of the Commonwealth of Independent States in 2015. At the same time, the ancient city of Scientific Culture Center of the ancient Khotolon Holbuk, with the construction and architectural point of view, still has no equal in the world. Nosirjon Mamurzoda said the following about this.
1: در حدود ولایت جایهای تماشاباب خیلی زیاد هستند. طوری میدونیم شماره یادگاری‌های تاریخی و فرهنگی به 940 عدد میرسد. جایهای خیلی زیاد، یک خودش همون سلسله یادگاری‌های تاریخی و معماری که داریم، یعنی هتل 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
0: There are many places of interest in the region. As we know, the number of historical and cultural monuments reached 940. There were a series of historical and architectural monuments that we have, namely of the old Khotolon, has been included in the UNESCO list, and this is a very important cultural and historical event for all residents of the Khatlon region, including the Republic of Tajikistan. I must say the currently preparations and underway in the Khatlon region by the executive authorities and other relevant structures of the region to hold an international tourism forum and exhibition entitled Khatlon, the Land of Civilizations and Tourism. These preparations are in progress with the framework of implementing the instructions and guidelines of the founder of peace and national unity, the leader of the nation, His Excellency Imam Ali Rahman. Health tourism has a great preference in the cities and districts of Norak, Vose, Muminobod, Temur Malik. It should be noted that day after day the tourism industry in this region is developing. With the construction of roads of international standards, bridges to cities and areas near the capital such as Norak and Vose, the construction of tourism infrastructure, the creation of camps and resources requires domestic capital. Religious and pilgrim tourism is more popular in cities and districts of Norak, Dusti, Sharituz, Kulob, Dangara, Baljuwon, Muminobod, Shamsiddin Shohin, and Khovaling. It should be noted that all the cities and districts of the region, in terms of the priority of the industry, are attractive and impressive, especially such ancient places as Takhti Sangin, Chilichor Chashma, Childuktaron, the Museum of Imam Zainalubidin, the great scientist and thinker of the East, Mir Said Ali Hamadani, in recent years attract the attention of the world community. Dear listeners, this was our program about the Khatlon region.

0: Our program is going on. You are listening to the Tajik. Today's our program about artificial intelligence. Artificial intelligence is a set of techniques that enable computers to perform a variety of advanced functions, including the ability to see, understand, and translate spoken and written language, analyze data, make recommendations, and more. Artificial intelligence is the backbone of innovation in modern computing, unlocking value for individuals and businesses. For example, optical character recognition uses artificial intelligence to extract text and data from images and documents, turns unstructured content into business-ready structured data, and unlocks valuable insights. Artificial intelligence is a field of science concerned with building computers and machines that can reason, learn, and act in such a way that would normally require human intelligence or that involves data whose scale exceeds what humans can analyze. Artificial intelligence is a broad field that encompasses many different disciplines, including computer science, data analytics and statistics, hardware and software, engineering, linguistics, neuroscience, and even philosophy and psychology. Firuz Sodiqi, first deputy chairman of the Council on Artificial Intelligence under the Ministry of Information and New Technologies of the Republic of Tajikistan, said the following.
1: سان اگر ما گوییم که ذهنی سونی چیست، این یک گروه الگوریتم هایی که می توانند عمل هایی که انسان می کند قسمان یا پورا تکرار کند.
0: In fact, if we say what artificial intelligence is, it is a group of algorithms that can partially or completely repeat the actions performed by a person. Algorithms are created on the basis of data which are expressed in the same data as the execution of the one or another action. And these algorithms can be used in various areas. In financial structure, agriculture, healthcare, and others. Today, artificial intelligence algorithms, or rather artificial intelligence itself, are constantly involved in almost all areas of human activity. In some countries, the progress of algorithms, that is, artificial intelligence, is in an extremely advanced direction. In other countries, it is developing. On an operational level for business use, artificial intelligence is a set of technologies that are based primarily on machine learning and deep learning, used for data analytics, predictions and forecasting, object categorization, natural language processing, recommendations, intelligent data retrieval, and more. While the specifics vary across different artificial intelligence techniques, the core principle revolves around data. Artificial intelligence systems learn and improve throughout exposure to vast amounts of data, identifying patterns and relationships that humans may miss. This learning process often involves algorithms, which are sets of rules or instructions that guide the artificial intelligence analysis and decision making. In machine learning, a popular subset of artificial intelligence algorithms are trained on rebuilt or unlabeled data to make predictions or categorize information. Deep learning, a further specialization, utilizes artificial neural networks with multiple layers to process information, making the structure and function of the human brain. Throughout continuous learning and adaptation, artificial intelligence systems become increasingly adept at performing specific tasks, from recognizing images to translating language and beyond. Najmiya Noyoftova, deputy chairman of the Council on Artificial Intelligence under the Ministry of Industry and New Technologies of the Republic of Tajikistan, said the following.
2: Технологияҳои зеҳни сунъӣ метавонанд дар як қатор соҳаҳо аз ҷумла тандурустӣ, маориф, молия, саноат, нақлиёт, кишоварзӣ ва идораи давлат таъсисгузор бошанд. 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
0: Artificial intelligence technologies can be used in a number of areas including healthcare, education, finance, industry, transport, agriculture and government agencies. In healthcare, artificial intelligence is used to diagnose and predict diseases. In education, for the education of caregivers and education based on individual needs. In finance, artificial intelligence is used to analyze and predict risk and sell and purchase services. In industry and transport, as well as in agriculture, artificial intelligence is very important for automating process, optimizing them to improve performance and reduce costs. Types of artificial intelligence. Artificial intelligence can be organized in several ways, depending on stages of development or actions being performed. For instance, four stages of artificial intelligence development are commonly recognized. Reactive machines, limited artificial intelligence that only reacts to different kinds of stimuli based on pre-programmed rules, does not use memory and thus cannot learn with new data. IBM's Deep Blue that beat chess champion Garry Kasparov in 1997 was an example for a reactive machine. Limited memory. Most modern artificial intelligence is considered to be limited memory. It can use memory to improve over time by being trained with new data, typically throughout an artificial neural network or as a training model. Deep learning, a subset of machine learning, is considered limited memory artificial intelligence. Theory of mind, artificial intelligence does not currently exist, but research is ongoing into its possibilities. In this drivers, artificial intelligence that can emulate the human mind and has decision-making capabilities equal to that of a human, including recognizing and remembering emotions and reacting and social institutions as a human word, self-aware. A step above theory of mind, artificial intelligence. Self-aware artificial intelligence described as a mythical machine that is aware of its own existence and has the intellectual and emotional capabilities of a human. Like theory of mind artificial intelligence, self-aware artificial intelligence does not currently exist. A more useful way of broadly categorizing types of artificial intelligence is by what the machine can do. All of what we currently call artificial intelligence is considered artificial narrow intelligence, and that it can perform only narrow sets of actions based on its programming and training. For instance, an artificial intelligence that is used for objects classification won't be able to perform natural language processing. Google search is a form of narrow artificial intelligence, as is predictive analytics or virtual assistants. Artificial general intelligence would be the ability for a machine to sense, think, and act, just like a human. Artificial general intelligence does not currently exist. The next level will be artificial super intelligence, in which the machine would be able to function in all ways super to a human. Artificial intelligence training models. When business talk about artificial intelligence, they often talk about training data. But what does that mean? Remember that limited memory artificial intelligence is artificial intelligence that improves over time by being trained with new data. Machine learning is a subset of artificial intelligence that uses algorithms to train data to obtain results. Fatima Najibova, head of the Academy of Artificial Intelligence, said the following.
3: ذهن سونی این تکنولوژی مخصوص بوده با کامپیوترها امکانات می‌دهد که فکر کرده قرار قبول نمایند. حالا اون در ساحه‌های تندرستی، تعلیم، بانکداری، صنعت، نقلیات و حیات روزمره استفاده می‌شود.
0: Artificial intelligence is a speed technology that allows computers to think and make decisions. It is currently used in healthcare, education, banking, industry, transportation, and everyday life. In the future, artificial intelligence can completely change the way we study, work, and do business. Information and communication technologies are the internet, computers, telephones, and other digital devices that are used to communicate, study, work, and find information. The strategist is that without these technologies, the use of artificial intelligence is impossible. Broadcast three kinds of learning models are often used in machine learning. Supervised learning is a machine learning model that maps a specific input to an output using lively training data. In simple terms, to train the algorithm to recognize pictures of cats, feed it pictures labeled as cats. Unsupervised learning is a machine learning model that learns patterns based on unlabeled data. Unlike supervised learning, the end result is not known ahead of time. Rather, the algorithm learns from the data, categorizing it into groups based on attributes. For instance, unsupervised learning is good at pattern matching and descriptive modeling. In addition to supervised and unsupervised learning, a mixed approach called semi-supervised learning is often employed, where only some of the data is labeled. In semi-supervised learning, an end result is known, but the algorithm must figure out how to organize and structure the data to achieve the desired results. Reinforcement learning is a machine learning model that can be broadly described as learned by doing. An agent learns to perform a defined task by trial and error until its performance is within a desirable range. The agent receives positive reinforcement when it performs the task well and negative reinforcement when it performs poorly. An example of reinforcement learning would be teaching a robotic hand to pick up a ball. Dear listeners, this was our program about artificial intelligence.

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1: 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As you informed that our broadcast lasts for an hour, and you can listen to informational part of our broadcast. Here are the headlines of the news. Congratulatory message from the President of the Republic of Tajikistan, leader of the nation, His Excellency Emomali Rahmon, on the occasion of the 81st anniversary of the Victory Day. President of the Republic of Tajikistan, Emomali Rahmon, participates in the wreath-laying ceremony in honor of the 81st anniversary of Victory Day. President of the Republic of Tajikistan, Emomali Rahmon, gave an interview to Xinhua News Agency of the People's Republic of China journalist An Xiaomen. Aid from the leader of the nation, Emomali Rahmon, was presented to a war veteran from the Dushanbe. Japan has been demographic decline for 45 consecutive years. Tajikistan cooperation with international partners in the field of migration was discussed in New York. Dear compatriots, 81 years ago, along with millions of representatives of other countries and peoples, and also thanks to the heroism and selflessness of the sons of Tajikistan, the world was liberated from the plague of fascism, and this date is celebrated annually as Victory Day. On this occasion, I sincerely congratulate the participants of the war, home from the veteran, and the glorious people of Tajikistan. Victory Day over the fascism is celebrated annually by the peace-loving people of most countries around the world, as humanity, especially in today's turbulent times, increasingly recognize the value of peace, tranquility, justice, and humanity in honor of the memory of good deeds and heroism of its ancestors, who defended the freedom and bright future of today's generation. On May 9, the President of the Republic of Tajikistan, leader of the nation, His Excellency Emomali Rahmon, arrived at the capital's Victory Park to participate in the wreath-laying ceremony in honor of Victory Day in the Great Patriotic War of 1991-1995. Supreme Commander-in-Chief of the Armed Forces, Army General Emomali Rahmon, was greeted by the Chairman of the Majlisi Milli, Majlisi Oli of the Republic of Tajikistan, Mayor of Dushanbe, Rustam Emomali, and the Ministry of Defense of the Republic of Tajikistan, Colonel General Emomali Sobirzoda. Before participating in the wreath-laying ceremony, the President of the Republic of Tajikistan, Emomali Rahmon, opened the Victory Park State Institution, which had been reconstructed and renovated by the Executive Authority of Dushanbe. On May 9, President of the Republic of Tajikistan, leader of the nation, His Excellency Emomali Rahmon, gave an interview to Xinhua News Agency of the People's Republic of China journalist An Xiaomen. He answered the correspondent's questions regarding the current state and prospect of Tajikistan-China relations, high-level and high-level dialogue between the two countries, the main achievements of the Shanghai Cooperation Organization, Tajikistan-China relations with this organization, the result of the joint initiative to create the Silk Road Economic Belt, the situation of security, stability, and development in the region and globally, the expansion of humanitarian ties between the two countries, including at Confucius Center and the Lu Ben Workshop in China in Tajikistan, and other pressing cooperation issues. On the eve of the Victory Day, Anwar Safarzoda, assistant to the President of the Republic of Tajikistan for Social Development and the Public Relations, presented Bozor Narzibekov, a World War II veteran from the Dushanbe, with financial aid from the President of the Republic of Tajikistan, leader of the nation, His Excellency Emomali Rahmon. As reported to Khobar by the Information Department of the Office of the Mayor of Dushanbe, officials also presented the war veteran with the aid from the chairman of the Majlisi Milli, Majlisi Oli of the Republic of Tajikistan, the Mayor of Dushanbe, Rustam Emomali, and the leadership of the Sino district. During the conversation, it was noted that the exploits and heroism of the war veterans who stood up to defend their homeland will forever remain in the history of the people. It was emphasized that veterans are a symbol of courage, dedication, bravery and heroism of the sons of the people in defending their native land and will serve as an example of current and future generation. Japan's child population as of April 1, 2026 was 13.29 million, down 315,000 from the previous year. Kazinform report citing Kyodo. This is a record low according to the Ministry of Internal Affairs and Communications. The share of children under 15 in the total population has fallen to 10.8%, also the lowest since 1950. This decline has been ongoing for 45 consecutive years. The child population peaked in 1954 at 29.89 million. The declining birth rate trend is clearly evident in the age structure. There are 3.9 million children aged 12-14, while there are only 2.13 million children under 2. The number of births in 2025 reached another historic low of 705,809, marking the 10th consecutive year of decline. The Japanese government has declared the period until 2030 the last chance to reverse the trend and is constantly expanding financial support for families with the children. However, despite these measures, the child population continues to decline. According to the United Nations, Japan has the second lowest proportion of the children among 38 countries with population over 40 million, South Korea ranks last with 10.2%. In New York, U.S., as part of the second International Migration Revival Forum 2026, a meeting was held between the Ministry of Labor, Migration and Employment of the Republic of Tajikistan, Soleha Kholmahmadzoda, and the high-ranking representative of the United Nations, the International Organization for Migration, and the Ministry of Foreign Affairs of the Federal Republic of Germany. Dear listeners, this was the latest news from the OZ Tajik, and here we present you soon. Stay with our program.

Our program is going on. You are listening to OZ Tajik. Today is our program about the RLC and its water level decrease. One of the problems of humanity is the lack of water when it comes to solving global and all-encompassing problems. The solution also requires collective and global efforts. That is, when solving problems with climate and water, not a sound comes out of one hand. The drying up of the RLC is an ecological tragedy that threatens not only the Central Asian region, but the entire world. If the environment is healthy, then a person living in such an environment can be good health. It is an internal bond between man and the environment, nature, and society. The RLC is located on the territory of the two Central Asian republics, Uzbekistan and Kazakhstan. Two rivers originating in the mountains of Tajikistan and Kyrgyzstan, the Sirdaryo and the Amutar, carried their waters to the RLC. There is a lot of agricultural land in the basin of both rivers, and they are irrigated with water from the same rivers in quantities many times exceeding the accepted norms. In the early 1960s, the water level of the RLC began to gradually decrease. For about 15 years, the Sirdaryo and Amudaryo rivers have been flowing in very small quantities. According to scientific analysis, over the past 30 years, the flow of water from the Sirdaryo and Amudaryo rivers into the RLC has decreased by 86%. United Nations experts believe that the gradual drying up of the RLC is the greatest tragedy on the earth. In recent years, the volume of the sea has decreased fourfold. Its area has halved. Its level has dropped by more than 15 to 16 meters, and its shores have relented by 80 to 100 kilometers, which has led to a tendency to dry up. The concentration of minerals in water has increased fourfold, and some areas have turned into salt marshes. The desert has swallowed up 2 million hectares of arable land, and the radius of dust storms has increased to 500 kilometers. The number of fish species has decreased from 200 to 38. People living on the shores of the RLC, especially adults and children, are suffering from serious illnesses. The sea's tragedy is accelerating the melting of glaciers in Central Asia, which is becoming a real problem for the people of the region. The RLC, which once shone like a jewel in the midst of arid and thirsty lands and maintained a stable ecological situation in the region, is disappearing from the face of humanity. There are many facts and figures about the negative impact of the drying up of the RLC on the region and the world. Until the 1960s, the area of the sea's upper surface was more than 60,000 square kilometers. After 60 to 65 years, this figure decreased to 28,000 square kilometers. The process of lowering the water level continues today. This situation is leading to the expansion of the salt desert in the RLC. Of course, the current devastating situation has negative aspects. The population living in the RLC basin is faced with low incomes, outbreaks of respiratory disease, and increased unemployment. The infant mortality rate in the RLC basin is much higher than in other Central Asian republics. The ecological disaster zone has its devastating impact on the Khorasan region and the Autonomous Republic of Karakalpakstan, Pakistan, which are located with the Republic of Uzbekistan. According to research by scientists and industry experts, this ecological crisis has caused 2-3 tons of salt per hectare of coastal land every 10 kilometers.
and more than 1 ton of salt per hectare of land over an area of 100 to 300 kilometers. This rapid spread of salt is leading to the isolation and extinction of certain species of flora and fauna around the sea. The current catastrophic ecological situation in the Aral Sea, if it continues, could lead to its complete drying up. According to the environmental experts, this could lead to the disappearance of the Aral Sea within a decade. The security of Central Asia is threatened by global climate change, a future period of drought and water shortage. According to international experts, the temperature in our region is rising much faster than the global average. This is leading to a decrease in the area of glaciers, the main source of water, and the Aral Sea basin. The volume has decreased by 30% over the past 50 years. According to analysis, by 2050, drought in Central Asia could cost 1.3% of gross domestic product per year, which will lead to the emergence of about 5 million internal climate migrants. An important step on the path of water diplomacy between the countries of Central Asia is the development of a draft agreement between the governments of the Republic of Tajikistan, the

Asia. One of the largest global environmental disasters in recent history experienced by the countries of Central Asia is the Aral Sea tragedy, which with its ecological, climatic, socio-economic, and humanitarian consequences poses a direct threat to the sustainable development of the region, the health and future gene pool of its inhabitants. The Aral Sea, which was unique, beautiful, and one of the largest closed reservoirs in the world, was on the verge of extinction for almost a generation, which resulted in an unprecedented catastrophe and irreparable damage to the lives of the population here, to the ecosystem and biodiversity of the Aral Sea region. Addressing the Aral Sea problem in the context of global water scarcity is a difficult task. According to the available data over the past 50 years, the total flow of rivers flooding into the Aral Sea has decreased by an average of 12.7 cubic kilometers, or almost 4.5 times. The sea surface area has decreased by 8 times, the volume of water mass by more than 13 times. The water level, which reached an absolute level of 57.4 meters by 1960, has decreased by 29 meters. Salinity has increased by more than 13.25 times and is 7 to 11 times higher than the average mineralization of the world ocean. Previously, 79.4 cubic kilometers of water entered the Aral Sea annually, but today the flows of the above-mentioned rivers don't reach the sea. Experts in the field of water and climate believe that the drying up of the Aral Sea is due to extensive water used by downstream countries, especially the Republic of Uzbekistan, which uses a large amount of water for agriculture process and storage in numerous reservoirs. The Republic of Uzbekistan uses twice as much water today as it did in 1960. The current situation is evidence that the downstream countries of Central Asia use water resources regionally, and the actual needs of countries for water are not regulated. The current concept of water resource management necessarily requires its regulation among all water-using countries. Water is not only a natural resource but also the key to the development of the entire region. The availability of water directly affects the development of agriculture, industry, hydropower, and drinking water supply. Unfortunately, it is a worrying situation that can threaten the fate of the region. How will water use be tomorrow? How will the supply and availability of water change due to climate change, population growth, and its use for agriculture? These questions require clear and precise scientific, political, economic, and social answers. The further sustainable development of the region and the prevention of water conflicts directly depend on the answers to these questions. We predict a significant decrease in glaciers and the lowland regions, which in the long term will lead to a decrease in water in some parts of the Tian Shan, including the Nurian River Basin. At the same time, in the highland region of Hisar Alloy and Pamir, water flows will increase due to increased glacier melting, which will continue throughout the 21st century. Glaciers and rainwater feed major transboundary rivers, such as the Amu Darya and Sir Darya. High anthropogenic pressure, combined retreating glacier and limited coordination of water resources management at the regional level make them vulnerable. A slight increase in precipitation is accepted. However, these changes will be uneven. Scientists predict that precipitation will be less frequent but more intense. This means that instead for a normal rainfall, heavy rains may occur, followed by long periods of drought. The security and stability of the entire region are at risk. For example, for Tajikistan and Kyrgyzstan, water is the main source of electricity generation. The well-being of millions of people in the region directly depends on seasonal and long-term
fluctuations in water resources.

For example, in most Central Asian countries, fresh water use in more than 90%. Changes in water resources directly affect agriculture, and drought of food can seriously affect farmers' incomes. It is clear that water management in the region will become more difficult, and we must adapt to these changes. Regional cooperation in the water sector in Central Asia remains fragmented despite common challenges. Countries in the region have different priorities such as energy and agriculture, which leads to the neglect of long-term scientific advice for short-term economic gain. This is a major obstacle to effective partnerships. The International Fund for Sharing, the RLC, and the Intergovernmental Commission for Water Coordination operate in this region. There are a number of regional and bilateral agreements that regulate water use. However, despite us about how effectively these institutions work and how effectively the agreements are implemented don't disappear. Water diplomacy is the basic for preventing conflicts between the parties. It warns against concluding only bilateral agreements in river basins where three or more countries use their waters. Such agreements inevitably affect the interests of third parties that are not participating in the negotiations and can further complicate the dialogue at the regional level. In recent decades, the situation with access to water, biodiversity, and climate in Central Asia has deteriorated significantly. Therefore, it is necessary to analyze the work done in recent years, comprehensively assess current activities, and develop alternative options for socioeconomic development and water cooperation with participation of all interested countries in transboundary river basins. Climate change is further exacerbating water scarcity in Central Asia, especially in large river basins that depend on melting glaciers and snow. To address this problem, it is important to act proactively, collect data, strengthen cooperation between countries, upgrade infrastructure, and implement necessary reforms in the water management system. These measures will contribute to a stable supply of water for electricity generation and agricultural production. The threatening effects of the RLC disaster are now being felt all over the world. According to international experts, toxic salt from the RLC have been found on the coast of Antarctica, in the glaciers of Greenland, in the forests of Norway, and in many other places on Earth. Unfortunately, today it has become clear that it is no longer possible to fully restore the RLC. The most important task of the present time is to reduce the devastating impact of the RLC crisis on the environment and the livelihoods of millions of inhabitants of the RLC. From the development of human history, it can be conducted that human society has repeatedly faced the problems of climate change in its life. And as a result of taking reasonable and collective measures, it has managed to prevent these disasters and problems and has adapted itself to climate change. There is no doubt that this environmental struggle is being conducted more carefully and scientifically and will ultimately contribute to the transformation of planet Earth into a territory of interaction between man and nature and its transformation into a favorable habitat for humanity. Dear listeners, this was our program about the RLC and its water level decrease.

Our program is going on. You are listening to Ozzy Tajik. Today is our program about the great Ibn Sina, the king of medicine. Al-Husayn ibn Abdullah ibn Sina. His other Latinized name is Avicenna. His biography compiled by himself covers the first 30 years of his life, then continued by his student Al-Juzjani. Ibn Sina was born in September 960 in the small village of Afshana near Bukhara. He received his primary education from his father Abdullah, an official of the Samanid administration. Then he studied for 10 years in an elementary Muslim school, and by the age of 10, Ibn Sina already knew the Holy Quran by heart. At the exam, Avicenna recited all the surahs without missing a single word. Since then, he amazes everyone with his memory, quoting the text of the entire Quran by heart. He is also admired for his knowledge of Arabic literature. He intensely studied mathematics, physics, logic, law, astronomy, philosophy, geography, and much more. The family environment contributed to the spiritual development of the young man. At the age of 14, he became interested in medicine, read all the medical treatises that could be found in Bukhara, and began to visit patients, including the most difficult ones. It is believed that he was attracted to medicine by the then famous doctor Abu Sahel Masihi, the author of the book Amiya, or the Book of 100 Chapters, which was then a medical textbook for many doctors. Masihi, a follower of the famous ancient doctors Hippocrates and Galen, had a great influence on the formation of the views of the Abu Ali ibn Sina. When the emir, the head of state, fell seriously ill in the palace, the court doctors were unable to cure him. They invited a 17-year-old youth. The treatment he proposed was successful. Soon the emir recovered. Ibn Sina received the position of personal physician of the Bukhara emir and the opportunity to use his personal library. In 1002, shortly after the death of his father, Avicenna moved to the capital of Khwarizm, Gurganj, where prominent scientists lived. The following years, he wandered changing cities. In 1015 and 24, he lived in Hamadan, combining scientific activities with very active participation in political and state affairs. In Isfahan, Abu Ali founded an observatory and was one of the first to probe the mobility of the apogee of the sun, and to refine the measurements, he used an original method which later became known as the Nonius principle after the Portuguese scientist who discovered this method only in the 16th century. Ibn Sina is the most prominent representative of the Arab Muslim world, a follower of Aristotle, a famous encyclopedic scientist. According to the scientist, Avicenna wrote more than 450 works, of which about 240 have reached us. Ibn Sina left a huge legacy, books on medicine, logic, physics, mathematics, and other sciences. Avicenna's works are written mainly in Arabic and Farsi. In addition to philosophical disciplines, they cover chemistry, geology, grammar, poetics, and history. Ibn Sina became famous mainly for his works on philosophy and medicine. The philosophical works of the scientists that have come down to us include the Book of Healing, the Book of Salvation, Instruction and Active, the Book of Knowledge. Ibn Sina used everything valuable that had been developed by his predecessors in the field of natural science and philosophy. His works became the pinnacle of the development of theoretical thought in the countries of the Near and Middle East in the early Middle Ages. He can rightly be called the king of medicine. He is one of the greatest medical scientists in the history of mankind. According to one version, the word medicine itself comes from the two words, madad and sino. Medicine is the method of sino. According to various
sources, the total number of medical works by Ibn Sina reached 50, but only 30 of them have reached us. However, the main medical work of Ibn Sina, which brought him centuries and all fame throughout the culture world, is the Canon of Medicine. This is a genuine medical encyclopedia which logically set out everything related to the prevention and treatment of disease. This work had a huge influence on scientists in the East and Europe for several centuries. The canon also had a huge influence on the development of medicine in all countries of the world. It was repeatedly translated into many European languages. The Canon of Medicine contains instructions on the need to identify the side effects of drugs, the presence of mutual enhancement and mutual weakening of the effect of drugs when prescribed together. Ibn Sina described many new drugs of plant, animal and mineral origin. For example, his name is associated with the first use of mercury. He suggested the infectious diseases are caused by the smallest living organisms created. The scientists of pulse at the beginnings of physic diagnostics color therapy. There were legends about him. One of them says in Bukhara, merchant's daughter became seriously ill. All the doctors were powerless. No one could understand the cause of disease. Then the merchant invited Avicenna, who took the girl by the wrist and began to list the streets of Bukhara. Then he asked to bring a list of the names of those who lived on a certain street. When one of them was mentioned, the girl's face turned pink. Thus, the scientists learned the name of her lover from her pulse, about whom she was afraid to tell her father since he would never agree to their marriage. It was this experience that brought her to the brink of this. The merchant had no choice but to bless the lovers, and people once again admired Avicenna's talent. In all the oldest universities in Europe until the mid-12th century, the study and teaching of medicine was based exclusively on the work of Ibn Sina, and all route later works by other authors appeared in nevertheless remained the main textbook on the medicine until the 7th century. It is also significant that after the invention of the printing press in Europe, the canon was printed as the second book. Even during his lifetime, Ibn Sina was awarded such high titles as Hujjatul Haq, Shaykhul Rais, Hakimi Buzurg, Sharaf ul Mulk. A few poems by Ibn Sina have survived in Arabic and Farsi, mainly in the form of Rubai. Moreover, he wrote many of his scientific treatises in verse in the Rajas method. He wrote several works that had a significant influence on subsequent Persian language literature. Abu Ali Hussein Ibn Sina died on June 24, 1037. 500 years later, his works were studied and quoted by Leonardo da Vinci and Andreas Vesalius. In a fantastic sense, he is mentioned in Dante's Divine Comedy and Lope de Vega's The Madman of Valencia. In his honor, Carl Linnaeus named and genus of plants of the Arkansas family Avicenna. The minor planet 2755 Avicenna is named after him. In 2006, Lenin Peak in the Pamirs was renamed Abu Ali Ibn Sina Peak. Perhaps there is no other scientist and healer of antiquity who had such a strong influence on medicine and philosophy of East and the West as this remarkable Tajik scientist. Dear listeners, this was our program about Ibn Sina, the King of Medicine.

0: the Tibroe Balkan Nature Reserve, a unique natural zone where the invaluable gene pool of animals and plants of Central Asia has been preserved for 80 years. Until the middle of the last century, Turanian tigers lived in Tigroa Balka, to which the reserve owes its name. As the area of Tugai forests decreased, the range of tigers' habitat decreased. The last tiger was seen here in 1954. When you drive up to the central entrance to the reserve, don't be surprised by the deserted territory. It is worth rattling on bumps to drive quite a bit along and barely noticeable narrow road, as a picture resembling a savanna opens in front of you. Trees and bushes are scattered across the grassy plain. It looks like you're on a safari in Africa. It seemed that now giraffes would come out, or hart or striped zebras would run. The landscape will gradually change. Rare low trees will turn into a dense, impenetrable forest. These are Tugais, the so-called Tajik jungle. Previously, Tugai were widespread in the river basin of Central Asia, especially in Assos, on the banks of the Amur River. Today, most of the territory occupied in the past by Tugai vegetation has been developed for cotton plantations. Tugai survived only here in the lower reaches of the Wash River. And even those that stretch in a narrow strip along the Amur River, along the Tajik-Afghan border. Nowhere in the world you can find such a large area of riparian floodplain landscape as here. For comparison, reserves in Turkmenistan and Uzbekistan have an area of 2,000 to 5,000 hectares, while ours 50,000 hectares. If you go through the Tugai territory to the Panj River, you can see a place with an unexpected strange name for these places, Tarzanka. But as why this place is called so unusual, local huntsmen say that in Soviet times, a Russian guy spent his entire adult life in this jungle, who was nicknamed Tarzan, in honor of the hero of the film of the same name, which was very popular at that time. Nobody knows where he came from here, who his parents are. Here he died. The gamekeepers look after his grave. Tourists often come to Balka, but no one stays here for the night because
1: Chikai dar kujo khabarhoi fabri az manobai rasmi akhbari ovozi toji 24 saat dar fazoi itilooti 24 saat dar fazoi itilooti.
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